It's raining lightly in the city right now, and 12 degrees are high today with a few showers, 23, although the shower should end near noon, then clearing skies. And as I say, it should be a nice day after that with lots of sunshine. Well, my next guest has performed with some of this country's finest symphony orchestras. But tomorrow, Justin Hickmott will take his tuba on a field trip to the Central Experimental Farm, and he's performing for an audience of

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3: When there's a dog in need, Brady Oliveira and Alex Blumberg are hitting the ground running. Catch the new series, Must Love Dogs, a heartwarming show about a dog-loving couple and Brady's life as a running back for the Winnipeg Blue Bombers

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6: I'm Stu Mills. Coming up on Ontario Today, how hard is it to get tickets for FIFA?
7: I want to know who's actually paying $2,500 to go to the Canada World Cup opener.
6: Are you stoked or are you broke? 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

Good afternoon. It's 1:30. I'm Elise Scurro with the latest from the CBC Ottawa newsroom. Ottawa Mayor Mark Sutcliffe has officially kicked off a race for re-election. He faces three challengers, Councillor Jeff Leeper, homebuilder Alex Lawson, and economist Neil Saravanamutu. Ontario Cabinet Minister Caroline Mulroney is set to step down from her provincial post on June 5th. Mulroney says she's looking to start a new chapter away from elected life. Mulroney was elected in 2018 and most recently served as the president of the Treasury Board and Minister of Francophone Affairs. And U.S. officials say a memorandum of understanding with Iran could be agreed upon as early as today. President Donald Trump claims that negotiations are proceeding, quote, nicely, but Iran suggests any agreement is still days away. The memorandum is reported to include the gradual reopening of the Strait of Hormuz and of a U.S. blockade on Iranian ports and a ceasefire extension. Now here's your weather forecast for Ottawa. A mix of sun and cloud with a high of 23 degrees, the UV index high. Clear skies tonight with a low of 11 degrees. Sunny tomorrow morning, that turns into a mix of sun and cloud. Then there's a 30% chance of showers in the afternoon. The high 28 degrees, but with the humidity, it'll feel more like 34. The UV index is high. Clear skies tomorrow night, the low 15. And for Wednesday, mix of sun and cloud, chance of showers, high 24.

0: 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Narrative, lyric, heroic, romantic, verse, or prose. 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
1: Elaine Dewar's final book is part investigation, part personal quest to understand how a country so proud of its medical system could be so oblivious to its lethally racist past. Coming up on Ideas.
2: This is CBC News. Good afternoon. It's mostly cloudy and 16 degrees in Ottawa. I'm Elise Skura, and here's the latest from the CBC Ottawa newsroom. Prime Minister Mark Carney says the push for separation in Alberta is a, quote, dangerous bluff. Last week, the Alberta government decided to add a question to the fall referendum on whether to hold a future referendum on separation. Carney says that vote could still be seen as the final say on whether to leave or stay. He also drew comparisons to Brexit when the UK left the European Union.
3: I saw firsthand what happened in the United Kingdom when the view was vote for this, it'll be soft, and then we'll negotiate, etc., and they end up. And they're still 10 years later trying to undo what people didn't think they were voting for, but what they ended up having.
2: The federal government is reviewing the referendum question to see if it triggers the Clarity Act. Under that law, the House of Commons decides whether a question is clear enough before it can be put to voters. The federal government is leasing 10 new firefighting aircraft as the country gears up for another wildfire season. The federal government says that provinces and territories can now request the aircraft through the Canadian Interagency Fire.

0: Journalist and author Elaine Duer passed away with medical assistance on September 18, 2025. She was 77 years old. Our deepest condolences to her family and friends and all who knew her. Many thanks to Biblioasis publisher Dan Wells for making this episode possible. Much gratitude also to Anne Hardy and to all others who spoke to us for this episode. Many thanks also to Elaine's daughters, Anna Duer-Gully and Danielle Duer, and to her colleague and friend and fellow journalist, Marcy McDonald, for their help. Thanks as well to Corey Haberstock at CBC Edmonton. If you'd like to comment on anything you heard in this episode or in any other, you can do that on our website, cbc.ca/ideas. Technical production, Emily Chiarvesio and Danielle Duval. Our web producer is Lisa Ayuso. Our senior producer is Nicola Luksic. Greg Kelly is the executive producer of Ideas. And I'm Nala Ayed. My final question to Elaine 2 days before she died was whether she had anything else to add.
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0: So there is a cost for violating Canada's own trade obligations. And a plain read of what the CRTC just did seems to suggest that that's exactly what we're doing.
1: Michael Geist, thanks for your time today.
0: My pleasure. Thanks for having me.
1: That's Michael Geist, law professor at the University of Ottawa. And if you have thoughts, agree or disagree with him, all in a day at cbc.ca. Doug Hempstead in, taking a look at the roads.
2: Well, that's backed up westbound on Hunt Club Road at Riverside, backed up eastbound at Riverside as well. It's slow there from like just east of the Costco over the railroad tracks and across the bridge. Westbound Hunt Club is busy from Merivale, essentially to Greenbank, with a little bit of a let up there in between, but pretty heavy. So is the westbound 417, very heavy from Island Park Drive right out to the far side of Woodruff. The eastbound 417, not too bad, but a bit slow, briefly approaching Pinecrest. Much better there this afternoon than it has been. Southbound Woodruff and southbound Maitland coming from Carling. I'm back with more in 5 minutes.
1: 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I'm Alan Neal.
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7: I'm Tanya Fletcher. Canada's Western premiers have gathered in Alberta. It's an annual meeting where they're supposed to unite in their asks of the federal government, but divisions have never been deeper among them. So, can they find common ground? We'll look at what's at stake on Your World Tonight at 6 p.m., 6:30 in Newfoundland.
8: From CBC News, The World This Hour, I'm Gina Louise Phillips. The Prime Minister is speaking out against Alberta's referendum question. Mark Carney took questions for the first time about the province's decision to ask Albertans if they want a separation referendum. As Olivia Stefanovic reports, the opposition is taking issue with his tone.
9: Is it helpful to ask these fundamental questions? No, it's not helpful.
10: If anyone thinks Alberta's referendum question can be used to leverage the province's position in future negotiations, Prime Minister Mark Carney says, think again.
9: That is a very dangerous bluff.
10: Carney says Ottawa will review Alberta's referendum question closely to see if it's clear enough to put to voters, a response that's drawing criticism from Alberta Conservative MP Michelle Rempel-Garner.
11: He has no right to wag his finger. That makes it worse.
10: Christine Normandin, an MP with the separatist Bloc Québécois, says the Prime Minister should stay out of Alberta's affairs.
12: It's only up to them.
10: In a statement, Alberta Premier Danielle Smith says she agrees with Carney that Alberta should remain a province of Canada, but adds this is a decision for Albertans, not the federal government. Olivia Stefanovic, CBC News, Ottawa.
8: Tim Hortons is planning to roll back its use of the temporary foreign worker program. The coffee chain says it will focus on hiring up to 10,000 local workers as it seeks to expand dozens of locations across the country this year. For years, Tim Hortons has been one of the biggest proponents of the TFW program. The long-standing yet controversial immigration pathway is aimed at filling gaps in the Canadian labor market. Tim Hortons today says its decision addresses a spike in youth unemployment and a reduced need for foreign labor. The federal government is leasing 10 new firefighting aircraft as Canada gears up for another wildfire season. It says provinces and territories can now request those resources during periods of intense wildfire activity. Last year was the nation's second worst season on record. The head of the African Centers of Disease Control is defending the organization's handling of the Ebola outbreak. Critics say health officials moved too slowly in coordinating their response to the health crisis. Director General Jean Kaseya says he believes the CDC should be congratulated.
13: On the 15th of May, Africa CDC declared this outbreak when we got evidence that more than one country was infected. Second, we immediately started to interact with authorities who declared this outbreak the same day and started to work on the plan.
8: Kaseya says he has warned several countries, including Kenya, Ethiopia, and Tanzania, that they are at risk of an outbreak. The World Health Organization says there are now 220 suspected Ebola deaths.